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1: Is this deserved?
2: Well, there is, orchids do have a reputation for being very hard to grow, okay. But simply because the family, the orchid family is so big, with more than 1 million hybrids out there and more than 20,000 species. So there are orchids that are very hard to grow, but there are also orchids that are very easy to grow.
1: Oh, really?
2: Yes.
1: Okay, talk to me about that. When you say very easy to grow, what does that mean?
2: Well, I would say there are orchids that are free flowering, especially hybrids. They have hybrid vigor that allows them to bloom faster better. And then there are orchids that are very adept. Well, some native orchids are adept to our local conditions, and they don't need to adapt, and they are able to thrive and bloom in this hot weather.
1: With more and more people living in apartments, there are some who, those with balconies, have decided, well, we'll try and grow our own vegetables or herbs and things like that. So there is, I'm not sure if it's a myth, that it's easier to grow an orchid in a house with a garden than it is in an apartment.
2: There is some truth in that, because I stay in a HDB flat, and many of these, the conditions can be a bit windy. But what I was growing up to quite recently, I moved my collection to my parents' house, was the Australian desert orchids. So these orchids thrive in dry conditions, and they thrive on neglect. Okay. They just need to be watered once a week.
1: Or like cactus?
2: Something like cactus. Okay. They have very thick pseudobulbs, and that stores water, hence a lower maintenance requirement.
1: So that could be maybe, if you wanted an entry point into our personal orchid collection, that could be something, because I feel so deflated, right? Every time my mother says, oh, you know, this, and that. Could this be a way for us to gain an entry into it?
2: Definitely, I think that's a good starting point. Okay. They aren't as showy as the Oncidiums that you mentioned, or Dendrobiums, but they are a very niche group of orchids that I personally like.
1: Okay, so this takes us back to the beginning of our conversation when I asked you about that. And you said, you know, knowing your lifestyle is important, knowing your orchid is important. So you need to put all of this together. So if you're someone who leaves the home very early in the morning, you don't come back till very late at night, you live in an apartment that has no balcony and no direct sunlight, how would that then help me decide what I must do if I have to have an orchid at home?
2: Well, I would recommend some dendrobium hybrids. Now, there have been hybrids that have been bred to be very compact, what we call miniature dendrobiums.
1: Right.
2: So they flower several times a year.
1: Oh.
2: They can take a bit more light. They have quite a wide growing range of conditions. So they can take stronger light. They can also take slightly shadier conditions. And they have pseudobulbs. Orchids with pseudobulbs tend to be a bit more resilient because they store water, and they can be divided by propagation as a means of propagation.
1: Right. So the hybrids have adapted themselves.
2: Yes, you can see that. They are definitely much tougher than some species.
1: Okay. What are some of the biggest mistakes people make when they buy an orchid? I mean, do you still buy them in pots with those charcoal pieces at the bottom?
2: Yes, you still get those.
1: Okay. And do you also grow them in soil?
2: Well, it depends on the type of orchid. If it's an epiphyte, you could grow them either in a pot with charcoal, or you could, or other types of free draining media.
1: Okay.
2: You can also mount them as an epiphyte, as they would grow on in the wild. And sometimes you use a piece of plastic as a backing, and that's what we use to tie them and hang them on.
1: Oh, that's so cool. All right. So if I bring home, and if people bring home these orchids and they go, okay, you know what, this is what I'm going to be doing. What are a couple of the biggest mistakes that we make?
2: I guess some of the biggest mistakes we make are not understanding, I mentioned this earlier, not understanding their growing conditions.
1: Okay.
2: But again, there's a lot of trial and error needed in the orchids, and trying to react fast to how the plant is growing, and the plants can't

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1: Work that way. It's easier to work with multiple things at the same time because we need that high level of stimulus to keep us interested, motivated, to give us that kind of energy to work. Whereas other people would see it as, you're distracted. How can you be focusing? There's too many things going on for anyone to be able to focus. But that's just how we're wired differently, and that's just how we work differently.
2: Yeah, you know what? I'm exactly like that. I don't read one book, I read two or three. I don't watch one drama, I watch three or four. And I never have only one tab open on my laptop. So I got to have a think about myself now going
3: forward. I'll share a test with you later.
2: Okay. So when you look back now and, you know, you've all gone for testing, and when you live with ADHD in a family that understands versus a family that does not understand, and Moonlake, through Unlocking ADHD, which is a charity that you founded some years ago, what's it like raising a child with ADHD with understanding and raising a child with ADHD without that understanding?
3: That's a really good question. I think that the frustrations will always be there because we're human.
2: Of course.
3: Okay, but the difference is that the context in how you understand about the frustrations and process it, the reframing, it is possible to reframe it and look beyond what you see in front of your face. Mm. It is possible to understand that, you know, the behavior we're seeing may not actually be the intention, you know, of the child. So, so that is something that changed in the way I parented my daughter. Mm. It is to really look for who that person is and not just what I'm seeing in terms of the words they say or the way they behave or certain outcomes.
2: So we need to look beyond.
3: Absolutely.
2: Okay. When you're relating with others, and through your book now, Jerome, you will have to relate with parents, right? I've gone through your book, and one of the ideas in your book is that parents often see just behavior while teenagers are living an experience. Those with ADHD are living the experience. For those who are looking like an onlooker, you're looking on to this whole scene that's unfolding before you, and we have this mindset that, you know what, ADHD is about physical behavior, but I know now it's not, right? Talk to us about that, this different perspective.
1: I think for sure that's something very interesting to talk about. That's one of the things that I really tried to address in the book, was that even with as supportive parents as I had and a very supportive environment where even though I did fail most of, actually every single year, my Chinese scores in primary school, my parents never really scolded me. It was always about, did I put in the effort and did I try my best? And it's because they knew that I was smart, that I was intelligent. Mm-hmm. It's just that school didn't have the right metrics for us to measure how smart a kid is. So how that relates to this mismatch in behavior and what's going on in the mind is that for children and teenagers, we don't even really understand what's going on in our own minds. So we can't really articulate and tell our parents, it's overwhelming right now, please give me some space. Yeah. So one incident that happened where kind of my parents really didn't understand what was happening and I didn't have the right words for it was that I was overwhelmed. I started to just sit in the room like a statue. I didn't speak, I didn't blink, I didn't move at all. Mm. Because in my head, there was just too many things happening. I was trying to understand what they were trying to say. I was trying to understand what they were trying to mean. I was trying to understand what I wanted to say, what I wanted to mean, what was the action about, what actually led to that moment. And I think that misunderstanding created worry and arguments and fights because to my parents in that moment, it might have seemed like I was trying to be rebellious. Okay. I was trying to create conflict. I was trying to create issues. I was just being naughty. But the reality was that I was overwhelmed and I didn't have the words to express that to my parents.
2: Right. And you needed time to process all the information that was coming in.
1: So that's how, in that moment, probably that was the easiest way to process that information was to not let any information come in or out. Just let me sit there for a while.
2: But that can be so misunderstood.
1: Yeah, for sure. And I mean, I've had that conversation with my mom so many times now looking back. I'm sure I worried her
2: And I'm sure
1: immensely.
2: As a teen-

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1: Okay, so that is the, well, unofficial victory song for England. And the song, if you don't already know what it is actually Wonderwall by Oasis. Now, during the celebrations, however, English midfielder Jordan Henderson found himself getting injured. As England sealed their victory after the final whistle, English midfielder Jordan Henderson was seen vaulting over the sidelines and landing awkwardly on his wrist. Henderson was seen being stretched off from the field amid the celebrations. Fortunately for Henderson, he has undergone surgery for his injured wrist.
2: Really? I thought he would be out of the World Cup because of that injury.
1: I think maybe you need more of your legs than wrist.
2: That's true, I suppose.
3: And that's it. That brings us to the end of our weekly Trend Watch. It's something that you can catch every week on The Morning Report with me, Andrea, and Hairianto. Till the next one.
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0: You say, get the double dip platter meal at $8.50 or the double dip party box at $15.90. 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
11: Good Saturday afternoon, everybody. Thank you so much for joining me. Hope you enjoyed World Cup Watch 2026, which just wrapped up. That was part one of two. If you want to hear the second part, where we discuss some of the controversial headlines, including the Argentina-Egypt match and the referee calls there, including US President Donald Trump helping to reverse that red card for the US player. It's all lined up in the next segment, which will air later this evening at around 7:40 p.m. Okay, so after the 7:30 news. But now it's Health Matters, and guess what? Vending machines might help lower colorectal cancer risk in Singapore. I will explain next, but first the latest news. It's 3 p.m.
12: Good afternoon, I'm Hui Wong with the news. Voting is underway in Malaysia's Johor to elect all 56 members of the State Assembly. Voter turnout is at 34.7% as of 12 p.m. local time. The Election Commission chairman says the turnout may be impacted due to rain. More than 2.7 million people are eligible to vote. 172 candidates are contesting in what's shaping up to be Malaysia's most watched election this year. CNA's senior correspondent, Afifa Arifin, has the latest from Johor Bahru.
13: It is quite gloomy, but in fact, the weather has eased up a bit. It was a heavy downpour. And in fact, the Met Agency in Malaysia has warned that there would be heavy downpour and thunderstorms in several districts across Johor throughout the day. And earlier we had spoken to the Election Commission chairman, who was telling us about the updates of the latest voter turnout numbers. He has sort of moderated the overall turnout numbers from 70% to now about 65 to 70%. But it is still hopeful that many of these voters would go out despite the rain to perform their civic duty to cast their ballots. But so far, in terms of journey, many of the voters I spoke to said that their journey has been pretty uneventful to the polling stations. What we have seen are several videos from Malaysia's Home Affairs Ministry showing that the checkpoints, at least on the

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2: First, there was the Super Bowl halftime show, and this time we have the World Cup having its own version of a halftime show, and the star-studded lineup just got better with this guy added to the list.

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1: Experian.
2: Yeah, yeah.
1: It's a very accessible story. Yeah. Everyone knows Legally Blonde, right? So I think it'll be a fun one.
3: 2A. Mbappe! Simply irrepressible. Here's Dembele. Ousmane Dembele has hit the bottom corner. And France are heading for the final four.
2: France, they are now through to the semi-finals after a composed 2-0 victory over Morocco. The tournament's first quarter-final saw a goalless first half with French striker Kylian Mbappe's penalty kick saved by Morocco keeper Yassine Bono. Now Mbappe redeemed himself, scoring the opening goal of the game in the 60th minute with a sublime shot from the edge of the penalty box. Le Bleu saw the net again just 6 minutes later with another goal by Ousmane Dembele, and the match ended 2-0 in favour of France. The result ends another remarkable World Cup run for Morocco, while France will face either Spain or Belgium in the semi-final. You like this band, I know.
1: Yeah, I do.
2: Yeah. Okay, so that is the, well, unofficial victory song for England. And the song, if you don't already know what it is actually Wonderwall by Oasis. Now, during the celebrations, however, English midfielder Jordan Henderson found himself getting injured. As England sealed their victory after the final whistle, English midfielder Jordan Henderson was seen vaulting over the sidelines and landing awkwardly on his wrist. Henderson was seen being stretched off from the field amid the celebrations. Fortunately for Henderson, he has undergone surgery for his injured wrist.
1: Really? I thought he would be out of the World Cup because of that injury.
2: I think maybe you need more of your legs than wrist.
1: That's true, I suppose. And that's it. That brings us to the end of our weekly Trend Watch. It's something that you can catch every week on The Morning Report with me, Andrea, and Hai Rianto. Till the next one.
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7: Now, what if the behaviours we struggle to understand are cries to be understood? 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
8: Good afternoon, I'm Hui Wong with the news. At least 36 people have been injured as Typhoon Bavi lashes Taiwan with torrential rain and strong winds. Bavi had been on track to threaten Taiwan in more than 30 years, but the island's weather agency says its strong wind radius has since shrunk to 350 kilometres. Authorities are still warning of the risk of flooding and landslides. More than 14,000 people have been evacuated, mainly from mountainous areas in the north and east. More than 1,000 flights have been cancelled. Almost all cities and counties have declared a typhoon holiday, shutting schools and government offices. Taiwan's main north-south high-speed rail line remains in operation, but with reduced services. The typhoon is forecast to make landfall in China earlier tomorrow around Wenzhou in Zhejiang province. Tourist attractions are closed. Residents are taping up windows, piling sandbags and securing buildings ahead of the storm's arrival. CNA's Tan Yu Guan tells us what authorities and residents are doing as Typhoon Bavi closes in on eastern China.
9: Authorities have been moving rather quickly now because the storm is no longer just

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7: Thanks so much as always as we bring you the highlights from the inspiring conversations our guests shared with us recently. A law-trained singer-songwriter who did Singapore proud at a recent international song contest. A father of two who started his own nail polish business. And the founder of a charity who left his good career to help vulnerable seniors live in cleaner and safer homes. They're among our guests who'll be sharing with us their journeys and their letters to themselves in just a little while. But first, here's the news.
8: Good evening, I'm Hui Wong with the news at 5 o'clock. At least 36 people have been injured as Typhoon Bavi lashes Taiwan with torrential rain and strong winds. Bavi had been on track to threaten Taiwan in more than 30 years, but the island's weather agency says its strong wind radius has since shrunk to 350 kilometres. Authorities are still warning of the risk of flooding and landslides. More than 14,000 people have been evacuated, mainly from mountainous areas in the north and east. More than 1,000 flights have been cancelled. Almost all cities and counties have declared a typhoon holiday, shutting schools and government offices. Taiwan's main north-south high-speed rail line remains in operation, but with reduced services. The typhoon is forecast to make landfall in China early tomorrow around Wenzhou in Zhejiang Province. Tourist attractions are closed. Residents are taping up windows, piling sandbags, and securing buildings ahead of the storm's arrival. CNA's Tan Yu Guan tells us what authorities and residents are doing as Typhoon Bavi closes in on eastern China.
9: Authorities have been moving rather quickly now because the storm is no longer just days away. It's now just mere hours from mainland China. And the skill preparation is rather significant. The clearest example is Wenzhou, one of the cities closest to the expected landfall zone. Local flood authorities say that at least 888,000 people have been moved to safer areas last night. And that's a huge number. It tells us this is not just a routine warning for people to stay indoors. Authorities are moving people out of harm's way. This includes coastal communities, low-lying districts, construction sites, and places of flooding or landslides. Of course, transport is also being cut back. We are looking across Shanghai, Zhejiang, and Fujian. It's actually more than 1,500 flights have been cancelled. That's about a third of the day's traffic. Now, high-speed rail services are also being suspended or adjusted across parts of eastern China, along the coast as well. Fishing boats have been ordered back to harbour. Ferry services are also being halted. Tourist sites are being closed, and ports are tightening typhoon precautions. And here in Shanghai, the city is not expected to take a direct hit. So life is still pretty normal right now, but it has been included into a national level 4 flood and typhoon emergency response. That means Shanghai is being treated as part of the wider impact zone, even though the center of the storm is expected to come ashore further south. So the picture is this. Nearer to the landfall zone, mass

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1: By Oasis. Now, during the celebrations, however, English midfielder Jordan Henderson found himself getting injured. As England sealed their victory after the final whistle, English midfielder Jordan Henderson was seen vaulting over the sidelines and landing awkwardly on his wrist. Henderson was seen being stretched off from the field amid the celebrations. Fortunately for Henderson, he has undergone surgery for his injured wrist.
2: Really? I thought he would be out of the World Cup because of that injury.
1: I think maybe you need more of your legs than wrist.
2: That's true, I suppose.
3: And that's it. That brings us to the end of our weekly Trend Watch. It's something that you can catch every week on The Morning Report with me, Andrea, and Hai Rianto. Till the next one.
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9: How much do you know about Singapore's very own leopard cat, a family of which is living peacefully in the wild in Changi? What's being done to relocate them to a safer home? We'll share that story with you soon. All that and more only on Made in SG with Melanie Olivero on CNA 938. But first, here's the news.
10: Good evening, I'm Hui Wong with the news. Polls have closed in Malaysia's Johor, where voters have cast their ballots to elect all 56 members of the State Assembly. Voter turnout stood at 67.4% as of 4 p.m. local time, with more than 2.7 million people eligible to vote. A total of 172 candidates are contesting in an election seen as a key test of the unity of Prime Minister Anwar Ibrahim's coalition government. At least 36 people have been injured as Typhoon Bavi lashes Taiwan with torrential rain and strong winds. Bavi had been on track to threaten Taiwan in more than 30 years. But the island's weather agency says its strong wind radius has since shrunk to 350 kilometers. Authorities are still warning of the risk of flooding and landslides. More than 14,000 people have been evacuated, mainly from mountainous areas in the north and east. More than 1,000 flights have been cancelled. Almost all cities and counties have declared a typhoon holiday, shutting schools and government offices. Taiwan's main north-south high-speed rail line remains in operation, but with reduced services. The typhoon is forecast to make landfall in China early tomorrow around Wenzhou in Zhejiang province. Tourist attractions are closed. Residents are taping up windows, piling sandbags, and securing buildings ahead of the storm's arrival. CNA's Tan Yu Guan tells us what authorities and residents are doing as Typhoon Bavi closes in on eastern China.
11: Authorities have been moving rather quickly now because the storm is no longer just days away, it's now just mere hours from mainland China, and the scale preparation is rather significant. The clearest example is Wenzhou, one of the cities closest to the expected landfall zone. Local flood authorities say that at least 888,000 people have been moved to safer areas last night, and that's a huge number. It tells us if this is not just a routine warning for people to stay indoors, authorities are moving people out of harm's way. This includes coastal communities, low-lying districts, construction sites, and places of flooding or landslides. Of course, transport is also being cut back. We are looking across

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3: Hello, happy weekend. I'm Cheryl Goh. Welcome to Eat Drink Singapore here on CNA 938. Now, Los Angeles taco culture lands in the CBD as 11 West Side brings handmade tortillas, bold salsa, and West Coast energy to Asia Square. We're going to find out more, but first, here's the news.
4: Good evening, I'm Hui Wong with the news at 7 o'clock. At least 36 people have been injured as Typhoon Bavi lashes Taiwan with torrential rain and strong winds. Bavi had been on track to threaten Taiwan in more than 30 years. But the island's weather agency says its strong wind radius has since shrunk to 350 kilometres. Authorities are still warning of the risk of flooding and landslides. More than 14,000 people have been evacuated, mainly from mountainous areas in the north and east. More than 1,000 flights have been cancelled. Almost all cities and counties have declared a typhoon holiday, shutting schools and government offices. Taiwan's main north-south high-speed rail line remains in operation, but with reduced services. The typhoon is forecast to make landfall in China early tomorrow around Wenzhou in Zhejiang Province. Tourist attractions are closed. Residents are taping up windows, piling sandbags and securing buildings ahead of the storm's arrival. CNA's Tan Yu Guan tells us how Chinese authorities are responding as Typhoon Bavi approaches.
5: The preparations are visible even here in Shanghai, even before Bavi makes landfall. Further south, now we know Shanghai is the world's busiest container port, and Yangshan, built for the ocean-going container ships, is just south of the city, geographically part of Zhejiang, but part of the Shanghai port system, making it closest to the typhoon. Now, that is Shanghai's biggest offshore container hub, but at the port now is completely at a standstill. Imagine that. Container operations have been suspended, ships are no longer entering, cranes have been raised to reduce wind resistance. Now, on the ground, we see smaller signs too, weighted umbrellas, bases on the pavements without their usual umbrella tables or chairs or anything loose is being removed before the stronger winds arrive. Already we are seeing very windy conditions. We are seeing caps flying off people's heads and stuff like that. That said, these preparations in Shanghai are nothing compared to those closer to the landfall zone between Wenzhou and Taizhou in Zhejiang Province, south of Shanghai. In Wenzhou, local authorities have already evacuated nearly 900,000 people to safer areas. That's 10% of the city's population of 10 million. In fact, we have seen latest reports saying that in total, about 1.8 million people have been evacuated in Zhejiang and Fujian combined. Now, social media clips also show crowded supermarkets ahead of the typhoon's landing as residents stock up for the storm. We also see clips of residents taping up windows, hoping that they will hold up to the strong winds expected to hit force 13 along the coast. Now, there's also concern about flooding. In Taizhou, for example, social media clips show drivers moving cars onto elevated highways to avoid low-lying or underground parking areas. People in Shanghai here have also similar worries. Their dilemma, parking underground meant more protection, but also meant greater risk of flooding, while parking above ground has more risk of damage from falling tree branches.
4: Polls have closed in Malaysia's Johor state election, with vote counting now underway. Voter turnout, as at 5 p.m. local time, stood at nearly 68%. More than 2.7 million people were eligible to cast votes for all 56 members of the state assembly. A total of 172 candidates are contesting in an election seen as a key test of the unity of Prime Minister Anwar Ibrahim's coalition government. CNA senior correspondent Afifa Arafin has more.
6: Well, now that the ballot boxes are

0: sealed, its pollings are closed. It will be sent to the counting centers, and then later the tally will be verified and announced by the Election Commission. We are expecting a full results to be out by around 10 p.m. That's what the Election Commission is saying. But of course, before that, we'll have sort of a clear indication of the state of play of things, where things are at, because of polls and perhaps party tallies, which will be unofficially announced as the night goes on. In terms of outcome, most pollsters have said that Barisan Nasional enters polling with the advantage of incumbency. It's not a matter whether Barisan Nasional wins. It is a question then of how many seats it can win. Can it get the two-thirds super majority? Can it outperform its 40 seats? It won back in 2022. For Pakatan Harapan, it is a measure of its performance. Can it do better? Can it expand outside its traditional strongholds and win more than the 12 seats it got 4 years ago? For other parties like Perikatan Nasional contesting 33 seats, it's a question of whether they can make further inroads into the Malay heartlands. And for the other smaller parties and independents, it really is a question of whether they can be significant enough, especially in the marginal seats. So all these things will play out as we get with the results later tonight.
1: Vietnam's search and rescue team, who were deployed to Venezuela following devastating twin quakes on 24th June, have returned home after wrapping up their 10-day mission. The deployment comes as Vietnam continues to play a more active role in the global front in line with President Dolam's vision. CNA's senior correspondent Leong Wai Kit has more in this report featuring Estela Quiada Suarez, chargé d'affaires at the Venezuelan embassy in Vietnam.
2: One top priority, to find as many victims as possible. It's the one goal the Vietnam rescue team had in mind during their 10-day mission in Venezuela. Day and night, the 124-man team, made up of soldiers and police, worked tirelessly. Venezuela's twin quakes, measuring 7.2 and 7.5 magnitude, killed at least 3,800 people. So far, some 6,400 survivors have been found. But around 30,000 people remain missing. Vietnam's search and rescue team eventually recovered 57 bodies during their mission. For their work, they were conferred the Hero of Venezuela Medal by the Venezuelan government.
3: I would like to express today our deepest gratitude for all the support that we have received from the government, the party, the state, and the people of Vietnam for his war in my country, support us to help our people.
2: In recent years, Vietnam's government has been sending rescue teams abroad to help out in disasters around the world. These include the 2023 quake in Turkey and more recently, the Myanmar earthquake last year. Hanoi's move to send search and rescue teams like these abroad for overseas missions is in line with President Tô Lâm's vision for Vietnam to play a more proactive role in geopolitics as well as in peacekeeping efforts. Analysts say this is also consistent with Vietnam's push to be seen as a rising and responsible middle power. Leong Wai Kit, CNA, Hanoi.
1: In an age of GPS and satellite navigation, you might think lighthouse keepers are a thing of the past. But Singapore still has a small team maintaining its five lighthouses, helping to guide vessels through one of the world's busiest shipping lanes. CNA's Lo Kwe Soo has more in this report featuring lighthouse keeper Ithnin Atan and technical executive and ex-lighthouse keeper Saroni Omar, as well as Aw Eng Soon, deputy director of aids to navigation at the Maritime and Port Authority of Singapore.
4: Keeping Singapore's lighthouses running involves much more than making sure the beacon shines. While technology has transformed the job, it has not replaced the need for regular maintenance.
5: You need to make sure that the lenses and also the equipment that operates these lenses, the solar panels and the batteries, are all in tip-top condition. Currently, we only have one lighthouse, which is fully manned on Pulau Pisang. All the others are fully automated.
6: When I first started, the lighthouse is already automated. So, like back in the old days, they use kerosene to lit up the light, the lantern light. For now, we use only our apps and via Bluetooth. So we just connect it to switch on and switch off the light. So automation is greatly helped.
4: Besides Pulau Pisang, the team also travels to the Sultan Shoal, Raffles, Bedok and Horsburgh lighthouses to carry out inspections and maintenance. Modern ships may rely on sophisticated navigation systems, but lighthouses are far from obsolete.
7: These modern systems are not infallible. They can be spoofed. Lighthouses presents the mariners a trusted and verifiable source, that reference point that they can mark their position from. So that is why lighthouses remain relevant even today.
4: For keepers stationed on Pulau Pisang, deployments last 10 days at a time, making time away from loved ones part of the job.
6: For me, the challenges is missing my family. That's the biggest challenge.
5: At certain times during the earlier days, you may get that separation, but it will go away because there's always someone that you're with.
4: The job also comes with a rare privilege, living and working in some of Singapore's oldest maritime landmarks.
5: I myself love beautiful old buildings. It's not often that one gets to have this opportunity
6: to stay in a heritage building.
5: Beautiful heritage buildings. Some of them is close to a couple of centuries old.
4: The work can be demanding, but there are quieter moments too. Cooking a meal, pursuing a hobby, or simply taking in the night sky.
5: We could almost read our newspaper under the stars. It was extremely bright. And that was the first time in my life. I've never come across that now.
1: And that wraps the news. I'm Hui Wong. Headlines anytime on CNA 938 and CNA.asia. Traffic-wise, take note of stalled vehicles on ECP towards the city after PIE, as well as on CTE towards AYE after Ang Mo Kio Avenue 5. Heavy going on PIE towards Changi at KPE ECP exit. Weather-wise, showers over many areas clearing in the night. As for tomorrow, thunder showers are expected mainly over the western parts of Singapore in the morning. Temperature going to a low of 26 degrees Celsius tonight.
8: Now, Eat Drink Singapore with Cheryl Goh.
9: Yes, hello. Welcome to Eat Drink Singapore with me, Cheryl Goh. Now, today we're talking tacos, tortillas, and a taste of the Baja California today. 11 West Side has made its Singapore debut at Asia Square, bringing handmade tortillas, tableside guacamole, fresh ceviche, grilled meats, and agave-led cocktails to the heart of the CBD. And it's a lively social dining concept that's inspired by the taco culture of Los Angeles and Baja California, and also shaped for the way people eat and gather here. So to tell us more about how all those flavors come together, we have Chef Yong Sudo, who is Group Executive Chef of Liberty Group, and he also oversees the kitchen of 11 West Side. Chef, nice to have you with us. Welcome.
10: Hi, Cheryl. Good to be back. Thanks for inviting me back again.
9: Yes.
10: I spoke to you 2 years ago when I was opening Liberty Singapore in MBFC.
9: That's right. Now it's all coming together. How has it been since we last spoke?
10: It's been great. I've been keeping myself pretty busy. I've been traveling between the Los Angeles, China, Shanghai, try to learn more techniques and cookings and flavors. And I couldn't wait to come back to Singapore because it's one of my favorite city in Asia to cook, and exciting to be here again.
9: Yeah, and I'm sure diners are very happy to have you back as well. So your career, like you've already told us, has taken you across cities and different culinary cultures. What eventually brought you back to Singapore, and how have those experiences kind of shaped the way you cook today?
10: First of all, I think Singapore became one of my favorite city when I came 2 years ago. Because how exciting the diners are, and I think Singapore is really stood out to me because it's one of the Asia's most exciting food city, in my opinion. I think the market itself grew so much the last few years, and a lot of international chefs are here, a lot of international diners are here. I think it's the most exciting food city. And, joining Liberty Group gave me opportunity to help open different restaurants such as Chi House of Sichuan, Forbidden Duck, Liberty Singapore Smokehouse, and Hodake, and now with 11 West Side. So, being part of growing these brands and while working with a talented team across the different cuisines have been incredibly rewarding. So I'm quite excited to come back, and I wanted to introduce Singapore diners something new, which is 11 West Side, that has been number one heart restaurant in my in my opinion, for the last 2 years. Yes.
9: Okay. So let's talk a bit more about that, because, you know, 11 West Side began in Hong Kong and its food is rooted in the Los Angeles taco culture. What has kind of like shaped the flavors of this concept, and what was so important for you to preserve as you brought it to Singapore?
10: Right. So 11 West Side was created by Chef Ezra Zochoa. He's also quite famous and celebrity chef in Los Angeles. Basically, his career started off. So he used to be a fashion designer, and during the recession, he had to come out and feed his family. So he actually opened a taco truck in LA, and he became a taco king in such a short period of time, and now he's professional chef now. And you know, I always try to respect his creations and his concept he created, which is 11 West Side, respecting Baja California heritage with Los Angeles street taco culture. My goal wasn't reinvent the restaurant, but just to preserve his authenticity and his food philosophy behind it, which is everything made in house. You know, we don't buy anything. I think that's the problem with current restaurants. There's a lot of store bought products, and they just open a bag and they throw in a pan and they warm it up. So a lot of restaurants start to taste the same. So we're trying to take a different route. So there's a lot of prep going on. I'm in the kitchen 16 to 18 hours a day.
9: Oh, wow. Oh, dear.
10: Making tortillas, making fresh salsas.
9: All your sauces.
10: All the sauces, all the proteins. We do our own butcheries. We marinate our own meats. We make tortillas every day in the house. Also salsas. And so all the ingredients and some of the ingredients are shipped directly from Mexico, such as dried chilies, flowers. And some of the sauces that we use for the salsa.
9: Yeah.
10: So it's really we do simple food, but you know, we really try to give the freshness.
9: Yeah, and I can see that you put a lot of care and a lot of effort into it, with everything being house made. So kudos to you and the team. I hope the diners appreciate the labor of love that goes on behind that. So, you know, like you said, the restaurant describes its cooking as ingredient driven with a modern Asian Western approach. How does this show up on the menu? Is it like a more fusion? Because I mean, at the end of the day, it's tacos, right? So is it a more, are we looking at more fusion flavors or?
10: Oh, no. So when I say Asian Western, so LA is very multicultural city itself, right? So it's a melting pot of different cultures, like Koreans, Mexicans, a lot of, Hispanic and a lot of American cuisine itself. It's kind of melting pot of the flavor. So 11 West Side, we try to respect that heritage as well. So, you know, me being Korean and, you know, being to the LA.
9: Yeah.
10: So, you know, a lot of some of the marinations of the meat use Korean flavors. Mm. So we use a soy sauce in a menu. We use lots of garlic. We use sesame oils. So carne asada, one of the tacos, carne asada, it's marinated in lime juice, soy sauce, sesame oil, garlic, bit of a sugar, and some minced kiwi. So it's almost like a kalbi, so to speak. Mm. But when you taste it, you don't taste, oh, this is fusion. It actually tastes like tacos that you would have in LA street, you know. So and we braise a short rib in kalbi style also. We're going to add a bit of a Sichuan spices for our calamari. But you know, you wouldn't taste fusion. You'll still taste the true Mexican of it. What we're trying to do is actually meet the Singaporean palates. As I experienced, I think my experience through different cities in my career actually made me understand, you know, not just cook what you want to the guests, right? I actually understand what guests want and what they like to have. So when we say Asian Western cuisine, it's more towards to meet the palate of Singaporean palates.
9: Yeah, definitely. Okay. And you know, tacos, chef, look deceptively simple, but every component has to work. And as you've already told us, you know, you make everything from scratch. So tell us, what are the techniques and the details that really make the difference between, you know, an average taco and a really good one that we can expect at your restaurant?
10: Right. So, I mean, I always say to my chefs, you know, simple food is the hardest food to cook. Because when you have only a few components, you cannot, there's nowhere, no place to hide, right? Yeah. If you have 15 components, you can, you know, hide the flavors with different sauces, purees and flavors and all that. But our tacos, we only have four components, which is tortilla that's made freshly.
9: Yeah.
10: So for tortillas, there's no store bought. So we actually bought the special machine from Mexico.
9: Wow.
10: Flown over it. So we rolled it, we kind of sear it in a plancha, then we grill it, and then we serve it. So it's nice and fluffy, taco shells. And then the meat, again, we marinate very freshly. We don't refreeze the meat after we prep. Everything gets used. Whatever we cook the day, we use, and then we do it again the next day.
9: Mm.
10: And also the salsa, again, we get the... chipotle mara chili and guajole chili from all the way from Mexico. And we grill the tomatoes, we grill the onions, we make the fresh salsa to add the acidity and the freshness to it.
9: Yeah.
10: And all the veggies are, you know, the onions, corianders, tomatoes. For the pico de gallo, we prep it every day. So I think, you know, there's no secret recipe that what we do. It's basically just doing fresh food. So we present freshest ingredients in a simple format. Yeah. I think that's the secret behind our really good taco. Yeah.
9: And it's made to order, so it comes to you hot, right? And
10: yeah, of course. Yeah. And we had a few complaints when we first opened because we were made to order. So, you know, it takes a bit of a time, but we got better. All team got used to it. So, you know, I thought about going back to, maybe we pre-cook some of it and then we serve it to give the quicker service, but we didn't want to, you know,
9: compromise,
10: tarnish our integrity. Yeah. Compromise our flavors. So,
9: okay.
10: Yeah.
9: Well, good on you for sticking through to your guns, because I think good food is worth waiting for, and Singaporeans, we will wait for our food, I'm pretty sure.
10: Yes.
9: Can you tell me a bit more about plancha cooking? What's so special about it?
10: Oh, no, plancha is just a griddle. So it's that's like a hot stone that we kind of sear it. So that kind of seals the outside of the skin, because if you put the tortillas right straight to the grill, it kind of burns the skin.
9: Oh, okay.
10: So when you cook it in a steel or a plancha, like griddle, it sears the skin. And then when you put it in the grill, it kind of puffs up.
9: Yes.
10: So the single dough becomes like a fluffy.
9: Yeah.
10: And I know Singaporeans are very, very, you know, have high standard on doughs.
9: We're particular.
10: Yeah, exactly, right? Yeah. So, you know, there's a naan, pratas, and all that. So, you know, I thought the tortilla is quite important elements for ours to succeed or the restaurant.
9: Okay, we also got to talk about your tableside guacamole, chef, because that's still relatively rare in Singapore. What changes when it's, you know, made fresh in front of the guests in terms of both the flavor and the overall dining experience? Because there's a bit of a show then, right?
10: Right. It's a good question. So, you know, fresh guacamole simply tastes better because if you pre-make the avocado, the guacamole,
9: it oxidizes, right?
10: Yes, exactly. Yeah. It oxidizes very quickly. And, you know, preparing in tableside. So when we do the guacamole, one of the reasons we do tableside to show how simple it is to make guacamole. There's no hidden recipes behind it. So we make everything on the table. We muddle the onions to bring out the sweetness of the onion. So we don't have to add a sugar, right? Cause the red onion, when you muddle the onions, the juices come out of it actually, adds a sweetness, natural sweetness to it. And also, you know, right now, diners are not just looking for good food. They're actually looking for, they're paying for the experience. And, you know, food is not cheap nowadays. Let's be honest, right? I mean, you know, Hong Kong, Korea, Japan, Singapore, you know, it's food, again, food is not cheap anymore. So, you know, people are very, very careful selecting a restaurant and selecting what they want to have for dinner or lunch. So I think they don't want to just pay for a food itself. I think they want to pay for the whole experience. So I think the table side of guacamole that kind of give that experience, showing how fresh we prepare the dishes and also we're trying to give them experience, not just the food.
9: Yeah. Well, I love me a good guacamole, so I'm quite excited to give this a try soon.
10: Please come. Yes. Okay. Yes. I'll come out myself.
9: Okay. I'll hold you to it. Okay. Let's talk about your other sharing plates, because besides tacos, obviously, which are the star of the menu, but you've got other sharing plates as well. Can you tell us a bit more about what dishes, must-tries from this new menu?
10: So definitely, from the cold section, I would say yellowtail ceviche. We have a Japanese hamachi flown every other 2 days to keep the freshness. Again, this recipe is not complicated. It's just a fresh lime juice, bit of a salt, good olive oil, just fresh red chili that we cut. It takes hours to cut, and also red onions, corianders, and tomato, and serve with the crispy. Crispy tortillas on top, and one whole half of avocado. But it's a fresh ingredients, very refreshing to start. And the other one of the dish I really want to recommend is a fire roasted chicken. It's a signature dish in Hong Kong. The chicken is lightly marinated in chilaquiles, which is basically a reduced tomato sauce, so to speak. So grilled tomatoes, caramelized onion, garlic, lots of red chilies, lots of red dry chilies, and after we cook it a long time, we grind it up nice and soft, and then we infuse with the Japanese rice vinegar and sugar, so it has a bit of acidity, has a sweetness from tomatoes and onions, and then we reduce the sauce after we marinate it, reduce the sauce by half, so it gives that nice punch, becomes like adobo sauce, and then we glaze it over the top. We serve with the jalapeno mayo and some fresh tortillas and fries, and it's just absolutely amazing.
9: It sounds delicious.
10: It's one of my favorite dishes to have because lately I'm getting a bit older, so I'm quite conscious with what I eat. Nice one healthy roast chicken does it for you.
9: Fire roasted chicken and the yellowtail ceviche, which are Chef Yong Sudo's recommendations at 11 West Side. Okay, so Asia Square, like you said, you had some complaints about the tacos speed, but people move from quick business lunches to after work drinks, and then they have some time to breathe with longer dinners. How did you shape the menu around this demographic of diners who want quick lunches and maybe a bit more relaxed for dinner?
10: Right. So, that's the challenges we had when we first opened. We actually, 11 West Side in Hong Kong is mainly for dinner diners. So the menus are more relaxed. It takes a bit of a time because everything's mainly fresh in the house.
9: Yeah.
10: So that was one of the challenges we had at the beginning because we didn't know what our target was, right? Yeah. So like you said, someone wants to grab a quick lunch or someone wants to have a corporate lunch or have a business meetings and over three courses. So we present both now. So we have a corporate set where you can take your time and we introduce more of a, I would say, elevated dishes.
9: Okay.
10: Such as, it's more of a corporate lunch. Mm. And we have a la carte settings where you can just simply order tacos or burrito bowls. It's something that you can quickly grab and go.
9: Yeah.
10: So we try to introduce two of the different settings. And also at nighttime, we have, exciting promos. So every Tuesday, we do Taco Tuesday. Mm. So 50% discount on every tacos.
9: Ooh.
10: We sell a lot of tacos.
9: Okay, Taco Tuesday.
10: So you should definitely check it. and then ladies' night, we have a very good promotions on drinks.
9: Is that on Wednesday?
10: So ladies' night is on, Wednesday. So Tuesday and Wednesday, you should definitely come by because there's a lot of promotions, a lot of fun drinking going on.
9: Sounds fun. Okay. Chef, as 11 West Side settles into Singapore, what are you most excited for the diners to experience at your space? And how would you like the restaurant to grow from here?
10: I think I'm excited to bring in authenticity of Mexican food and also culture of L.A. Right. Again, we really focus on hospitality and we want everybody to feel they're welcome and have a unique experience, not just great food. So that's what I'm really, really excited about. And I actually see a lot of, similarities between Singapore and Hong Kong. Both cities very sophisticated, diners who appreciate great food, but they also expect great service and atmosphere. So you know, we want to still bringing a lot of exciting Hong Kong brands. Yeah. And also we want to make sure we work on our hospitality skill. So everybody who comes in and live on Westside feel welcome and feel remembered.
9: Well, it sounds like you've put a lot of heart into thinking about it. And we know that your food is really lovingly prepared. So thank you so much. And we look forward to more from you guys. So all the best. Yes. Thank you so much.
10: Thank you.
9: I'm coming just for the tableside guacamole. So,
10: oh yeah, I'll see you there. As I promise, I'll come outside and do the tableside guacamole for you.
9: Thank you. We've been speaking today to Chef Yong Soo Do, who is Group Executive Chef of Liberty Group, and he's currently overseeing the kitchen at 11 Westside. They're located in Asia Square Tower 1, that's at 8 Marina View, unit number 01-05. They're open from Monday to Friday, 11 a.m. to 10 p.m., and on weekends and public holidays, 10 a.m. to 9 p.m. For more, you can visit their website, 11westside.sg. Chef Yong Soo Do, it's been an absolute pleasure. Thank you so much for coming on Eat Drink Singapore.
10: Thanks for having me, Cheryl.
9: Cheers.
10: See you
9: thank
10: soon.
9: You. Yeah.
10: Okay, see you. Bye.
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16: Good evening, everybody. Thanks for joining me. Coming up, it's part two of World Cup Watch 2026. Thank you for tuning in earlier today at 2 p.m. for part one. But okay, wait, hang on. If we're going to do World Cup Watch, let's do it right, okay? All right, here we go. What's happening in this next half hour? Well, my guests, who are big fans of Team England on one side, Team France on the other, they helped me wade through some of the controversial headlines that came out of the World Cup this past week. From U.S. President Donald Trump helping to reverse that red card for the U.S. player, to that controversial match that happened between Argentina and Egypt. That was heartbreaking, really. And, of course, the complaints against the referee. And a video of one of the most powerful group of supporters, I think, who are surrounded by nothing but have everything. More on that later. But first up, it's the latest news. And then it's World Cup Watch 2026 with me, Daniel Martin, here on CNA 938.
17: 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Understand Asia.
1: Good evening, I'm Hui Wong with the news. At least 36 people have been injured as Typhoon Barvi lashes Taiwan with torrential rain and strong winds. CNA's Clara Lee has more.
18: Barvi had been on track to become the largest typhoon to threaten Taiwan in more than 30 years. But the island's weather agency says its strong wind radius has since shrunk to 350 kilometres. Authorities are still warning of the risk of flooding and landslides. More than 14,000 people have been evacuated, mainly from mountainous areas in the north and east. More than 1,000 flights have been cancelled, while almost all cities and counties have declared a typhoon holiday, shutting schools and government offices. Taiwan's main north-south high-speed rail line remains in operation, but with reduced services. The storm earlier swept across Japan's southern islands of Ishigaki and Miyakojima, bringing heavy rain and violent winds. Flights and ferry services remain suspended. More than 24,000 households across Okinawa Prefecture are without power. Landslides triggered by heavy rains, which was driven by Barvi, has killed at least 15 people in the Philippines. Philippine authorities say about 9 people are reported missing. The typhoon is now moving westwards towards China, where it's forecast to make landfall around Wenzhou in Zhejiang Province early tomorrow. Tourist attractions are closed and residents are taping up windows, piling sandbags and securing buildings ahead of the storm's arrival.
1: President Donald Trump says the US and Iran have agreed to continue talks on Tehran's request, despite an escalation of hostilities in recent days. But the American leader emphasized that the ceasefire reached between the two sides is over. Tehran has rebuked Mr. Trump's statement, insisting it had not sought renewed negotiations. The remarks come as Iranian state media reported an explosion heard in the eastern part of Tehran. This follows a day of relative calm at the end of a week of renewed clashes, which killed at least 17 people and injured more than 100 others in Iran. Meanwhile, Qatari negotiators are in Tehran to try to get diplomacy back on track and prevent further escalation. Reports say discussions are focused on implementing the Memorandum of Understanding between the US and Iran, which was signed on 17th June. It lays out a roadmap towards a final peace deal aimed at ending the four-month-long war. India and New Zealand have upgraded their diplomatic ties to a strategic partnership that goes beyond trade. The announcement came as Indian Prime Minister Narendra Modi wrapped up the final stop of his three-nation Pacific tour with talks in Auckland. CNA's Paul Sung has the details in this report.
19: New Zealand Prime Minister Christopher Luxon earlier welcomed his Indian counterpart to Government House in Auckland with a traditional ceremony and a troop review. The two leaders then held talks elevating ties to a strategic partnership built on shared democratic values, strong people-to-people links and common interests in the Indo-Pacific. They also reaffirmed their commitment to a free, open, peaceful and prosperous Indo-Pacific. The two countries also strengthened security ties, signing a defense cooperation arrangement and pledging closer collaboration on maritime safety. Mr. Modi and Mr. Luxon also met business leaders in Auckland, with both sides looking to deepen economic links.
20: What I'd say is that the Prime Minister and I, in a government sense, at a top-to-top level, have created a free trade agreement. And we can create the conditions for growth, but it's all of you in this room as the business leaders that ultimately go off and create that growth. And that growth becomes the wealth by which we lift the living standards of people, both here in New Zealand and in India.
1: Indonesia's top anti-corruption prosecutor has resigned after police seized millions of dollars in cash and gold bars in raids at 12 locations, including at properties linked to him. Febri Ardiansyah stepped down today as Assistant Attorney General for Special Crimes. The AG's office said the decision was made to maintain the integrity, objectivity and neutrality of law enforcement. And police seized 74 kilograms of gold bars and around $20 million in multiple currencies. Mr. Febri said the house raided in Bogor was his private residence, but denied that the assets seized were linked to graft. Charges have not yet been laid. Mr. Febri had overseen several high-profile AGO criminal investigations, including the graft cases against Gojek founder Nadeem Makarem. And that wraps the news. I'm Hui Wong. Headlines anytime on CNA 938 and CNA.asia. Traffic-wise, take note of a stalled vehicle on TPE towards PIE after KPE, avoid lane 2. And the other stalled ones on KPE tunnel towards ECP after PIE, Tuas, avoid lane 3. And one more on PIE towards Tuas at Toh Tak Avenue entrance.
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21: Both sides used missiles, drones and fighter jets before it ended with a ceasefire announcement.
22: Meta has been aggressively hiring in order to challenge rivals such as OpenAI, Google and Anthropic.
23: The shutdown of several outlets has raised questions about the brand's future in Singapore.
24: In the coming months, more than 9,000 new BTO flats are expected to continue attracting buyers.

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1: Ballot boxes from more than 4,000 voting streams have been transported to tallying centres after polling ended at 6 p.m. for 2.6 million eligible voters. Voter turnout stood at 67.44% as of 5 p.m., within the Election Commission's target of 65 to 70%. 172 candidates are contesting all 56 seats in the State Assembly. Full results are expected as early as 10 p.m. tonight. At least 36 people have been injured as Typhoon Bavi lashes Taiwan with torrential rain and strong winds. CNA's Paul Sung with more.
2: Bavi has been on track to become the largest typhoon to threaten Taiwan in more than 30 years. But the island's weather agency says its strong wind radius has since shrunk to 350 kilometers. Authorities are still warning of the risk of flooding and landslides. More than 14,000 people have been evacuated. Some 1,000 flights have been cancelled, while almost all cities and counties have declared a typhoon holiday, shutting schools and government offices. The storm earlier swept across Japan's southern islands of Ishigaki and Miyakojima, bringing heavy rain and violent winds. Flights and ferry services remain suspended. More than 24,000 households across Okinawa Prefecture are without power. Landslides triggered by heavy rains, which were driven by Bavi, has killed at least 15 people in the Philippines. Philippine authorities say about 9 people are reported missing. The typhoon is now moving westwards towards China, where it's forecast to make landfall around Wenzhou in Zhejiang province early tomorrow.
1: CNA's Tan Yuguan tells us how Chinese authorities are responding as Typhoon Bavi approaches.
3: The preparations are visible even here in Shanghai, even before Bavi makes landfall further south. Now, we know Shanghai is the world's busiest container port, and Yangshan, built for the ocean-going container ships, it's just south of the city, geographically part of Zhejiang, but part of the Shanghai port system, making it closest to the typhoon. Now, that is Shanghai's biggest offshore container hub, but at the port now is completely at a standstill. Imagine that. Container operations have been suspended, ships are no longer entering, cranes have been raised to reduce wind resistance. Now, on the ground, we see smaller signs too, weighted umbrellas, bases on the pavements, without their usual umbrella tables or chairs or anything loose, is being removed before the stronger winds arrive. Already we are seeing very windy conditions. We are seeing caps flying off people's heads and stuff like that. That said, these preparations in Shanghai are nothing compared to those closer to the landfall zone between Wenzhou and Taizhou in Zhejiang province, south of Shanghai. In Wenzhou, local authorities have already evacuated nearly 900,000 people to safer areas. That's 10% of the city's population of 10 million. In fact, we have seen latest reports saying that in total, about 1.8 million people have been evacuated in Zhejiang and Fujian combined. Now, social media clips also show crowded supermarkets ahead of the typhoon's landing as residents stock up for the storm. We also see clips of residents taping up windows, hoping that they will hold up to the strong winds expected to hit force 13 along the coast. Now, there is also concern about flooding. In Taizhou, for example, social media clips show drivers moving cars onto elevated highways to avoid low-lying or underground parking areas. People in Shanghai here have also similar worries. Their dilemma: parking underground meant more protection, but also meant greater risk of flooding, while parking above ground has more risk of damage from falling tree branches.
1: President Donald Trump says the United States and Iran have agreed to continue talks on Tehran's request, despite an escalation of hostilities in recent days. But the American leader emphasized that the ceasefire reached between the two sides is over. CNA's Clara Lee with more.

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1: And here it is.
2: Bavi has, Tehran says it has, quote, kept its word on the truce after President Donald Trump insisted it was over. Iran's foreign ministry, however, strongly denied Mr. Trump's statement that Tehran had requested to continue negotiations on an initial memorandum of understanding signed last month. Iran's Fars News agency has reported, citing a source, that no negotiations will take place unless the U.S. retracts from its positions. Iran's supreme leader, meantime, has vowed to seek revenge for the assassination of his father and predecessor days after his funeral. He has also pledged to avenge those killed in what he described as wars from the criminal and disgraced perpetrators. The American leader has threatened to, quote, completely decimate Iran if it attempted to assassinate him, following reports of alleged plots to end his life. Qatari negotiators are in Tehran to try to get diplomacy back on track as mediators attempt to prevent further escalation. Reports say discussions are focused on implementing the Memorandum of Understanding between the U.S. and Iran, signed on 17th June. Iranian Foreign Minister Abbas Araghchi is in Oman to discuss arrangements for the safe passage of ships through the Strait of Hormuz. Shipping through the vital waterway has plunged since hostilities escalated.
1: Nearly 2 million people have been evacuated across China as the country braces for Typhoon Bavi. The storm is expected to make landfall in the early hours of tomorrow in the eastern province of Zhejiang. Evacuations have been ordered in Fujian, Shanghai and Beijing, where torrential rain has raised fears of further flooding. Bavi has already battered northern Taiwan, forcing more than 14,000 people from their homes and cutting power to around 170,000 households. Some 1,000 flights have been cancelled and schools and government offices have been shut. CNA's senior correspondent Tan Yu Guan has more from Shanghai.
3: The latest national forecast is that Bavi will be making landfall tonight into early Sunday along Zhejiang's coast, roughly in the Taizhou-Wenzhou stretch. Now, Zhejiang is, of course, the province just south of Shanghai. Now, the typhoon has weakened slightly, but it is still expected to come on shore as the typhoon winds around force 12 to 13. That means roughly 120 to 150 kilometers per hour wind speed, strong enough to bring down trees, damage roofs, and make coastal travel unsafe. That is why we're already seeing the impact on social media, with clips on social media from Wenzhou, the landfall area, showing crowded supermarkets as residents stock up ahead of the typhoon. Others show people taping windows before the strongest wind arrive, hoping that those tapes will help those windows withstand the strongest wind. We are also receiving reports that nearly 900,000 people have been moved to safer areas in Wenzhou. That's nearly 10% of the city's 10 million population. Now, meanwhile, in Taizhou, drivers have been moving cars onto elevated highways, apparently to avoid flooding in the low-lying or underground parking areas. Now, making these highways, pretty much looking like open-air car parks. That's not something we see in Shanghai, but drivers and motorists here have pretty much the same worry. Underground parking gives, shelter from the wind and falling branches, but also carries the flood risk. For Shanghai, the strongest wind are expected overnight into Sunday, with gust force of around 8 to 10 on land and force 9 to 11 along rivers and high-rise areas. That's strong enough to make exposed walkways, bridges and elevated areas unsafe. That is why some Shanghai metro trains running on those elevated ground-level tracks have been slowed down. That includes Line 2 that links Hongqiao Airport in the west with Putong Airport in the east. High-speed rail has also been cut back, especially those running through the hardest-hit areas. Flights have been cancelled across Shanghai, Zhejiang, and Fujian. And at Yangshan, Shanghai's biggest

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1: Yeah, they had already declared a victory after their unofficial results had shown that they had secured more than enough seats to form the state government. Barisan Nasional Chairman Zahid Hamidi said that with this mandate, Barisan Nasional promises to perform even better in the next term. So let's have a listen to what he said.
2: Dan saya yakin dengan pembentukan kerajaan negeri atas kehendak Tuanku, Barisan Nasional tetap menjalin kerjasama dengan kerajaan perpaduan di Putrajaya, dan kerjasama ini di mana kita yakin akan dapat membuahkan hasil bukan hanya untuk kerajaan negeri tetapi kerajaan persekutuan.
1: Now, caretaker Chief Minister Anwar Hafiz Ghazi, who is Barisan Nasional's poster boy in this election, also said that unofficially Barisan Nasional has won more than 40 seats in this election. That's outperforming themselves, because in the 2022 polls they secured 40 seats. And he was thanking the voters for giving Barisan Nasional a strong mandate, and that this mandate gives them the strength and the commitment to resolve all of the issues that Johorians have. Meanwhile, also in Johor, on the opposition end, Pakatan Harapan Election Director Amiruddin Shahri also conceded that this is a decision that was made by the Johorians. It is a democratic process, after all, and he said that Pakatan Harapan is committed to act as a responsible opposition for consistent check and balances for the whole state and not just in some districts. And he also added that the results here show that the Pakatan Harapan machinery will need to work much harder in the elections, the state elections and the next general elections that's upcoming. So the official result from the Election Commission, as I said, it's still trickling in. We will still have to wait for all the results from the 56 seats to have a clearer picture of what has happened in the Johor State election.
3: Afifa, how significant is this election and what could the outcome mean for the unity of Prime Minister Anwar Ibrahim's unity government?
1: Right, so this is a state election, and that doesn't change the balance of power at a federal level in Putrajaya. Although Barisan Nasional and Pakatan Harapan are fighting against each other in this election at the federal level, they are still working together under Prime Minister Anwar Ibrahim's unity government. And Barisan Nasional Chairman Zahid Hamidi, we heard earlier, has given the assurance that both these parties, especially Barisan Nasional, will continue to work with Pakatan Harapan in the federal government. But what those results mean is that there could be a shift in dynamics between the parties and the coalitions. What we'll see is that this decisive victory that Barisan Nasional has secured here in Johor basically validates its own decision to contest independently in this state election. It's also seen as an endorsement of what the state government has done over the last 4 years under the leadership of caretaker Chief Minister Anwar Hafiz Ghazi. Nationally, of course, it strengthens Barisan Nasional's position and momentum as it heads into a series of state elections starting in Negeri Sembilan next week. For Prime Minister Anwar Ibrahim and Pakatan Harapan, the benchmark is 12 seats. That's what they need to show that they have consistent performance, failing which there will be many questions raised about just how much they were able to even keep its solid core support base.
3: Many thanks for that update. We've been speaking to CNAC, the correspondent, Afifa Arifin in Johor Bahru. Nearly 30 proposals by Spottiswoode Park residents will be included in the estate's renewal for the first time. MP Fu Che Xiang believes the pilot exercise has proven effective as a first step for future publicly funded neighbourhood renewal programmes. Alexander Arnold reports.
4: 3 months ago, residents at Spottiswoode Park were invited to reimagine their neighbourhood. They submitted 162 proposals. Six were shortlisted. Now comes the hard part, voting for which project should be built within the $200,000 budget from Tote Board. Stone seats, pebble pathways, or perhaps a new pickleball court. Of the remaining ideas, nearly half were either referred to the Town Council for follow-up or folded into neighbourhood renewal plans by the Housing and Development Board.
5: We have now demonstrated that it's possible to integrate it. And actually, ideally,

Spain and Belgium played out in an enthralling World Cup quarterfinal at the entertainment capital of the world. The opening goal for Spain by Fabian Ruiz at the half-hour mark, the first of many plot twists in this match. Having dramatically knocked the US out in the last round, Belgium's star from the game, Charles de Ketelaere, shone again here in Los Angeles, stamping his mark with the equalizer in the 41st minute to send both sides into the break at 1-1. Another star for Belgium, Real Madrid stopper Thibaut Courtois, was a huge obstacle in goal, stopping a Spanish side that dominated the match from getting the ball past him. Until the 33-year-old was forced off injured in the 71st minute, giving Manchester United's Sunny Lammens his World Cup debut. But it would be another player off the bench who would prove decisive again. Spain's Mikel Merino, who came on for Dani Olmo in the 86th minute. Having capped his cameo in the last round with the winner in a 1-0 victory against Portugal, Merino struck again here after just 2 minutes of coming on. Lammens spilling a shot from distance right into the path of the Arsenal midfielder to slot in for another late winning goal. 2-1, a dramatic final twist to end Belgian hopes of repeating their run to the Final Four in 2018. Spain head to the first semi-final since winning the World Cup in 2010 and play France next in Dallas, the latest chapter in one of football's fiercest rivalries.

0: I feel really lucky because I've never thought about doing this song with real strings, because, you know, I'm pretty limited to whatever my own budget is. So this is honestly like a dream come true for me. So the end of section A, it should also go down. And then the final chorus should be a down chorus. As soft as you can go, very like floaty.
1: I'm super excited that we are gonna go and perform the song in a place that I have never been to, never, let alone performed in. That's the one! So I had actually wanted to go to Berklee before I joined Idol. So I was saving up for like a year. And so that's how I ended up going to Berklee, and that also was another major milestone in my music life and career. I did a full year and then got diagnosed with cancer. And it was a huge wake-up call for me. I could have died and not ever seen my family ever again. 13 years later, thank God I'm still okay. But if I had like a full 24 hours before I died, I definitely want to spend time with my mom. Maybe do something ridiculous that I would never do on my own or on a day-to-day basis. Like play dress up with the most important dress of your life.
2: Ah! AI made this Philippine worker 15 times more productive. 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
3: ऐसा लगता है कि हम लावे के अंदर घुस रहे हैं.
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0: Performing is definitely something I would want to do on my last day because it's my dream. But I've been here so many times, it's
1: absurd, and I am not one alive. I think it's been a long time since I gave myself a performance and like gave it my all for me.
0: Spending this time like doing all these things, like the wedding dresses and seeing Leonard and spending time at Snakeweed and performing with the quartet, it reminded me that there is so much life to appreciate. There's so many people that I should spend more time with, and that includes myself. I realized that I don't have to wait for my last day to do these things. I literally have the power to make them happen.
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3: まともになりたい、普通の生活がしたい。37、8年帰ってないので交差してます。
4: あ、なんか走ってますよ。
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7: ジョハツサンデー on CNA。
8: In the morning, as Asia wakes up to a new day, get up to speed with major events shaping lives in the region and other parts of the world.
9: Putting things in perspective with eye-opening reports and expert analysis as a new era of global politics breeds power struggles and shifting alliances.
8: We get to the heart of the matter and take stock of the issues you're invested in with on-the-ground reports and wall-to-wall coverage.Viewing it all from a regional lens because we push Asia first.
10: So, what's the plan?
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12: Headline news this hour. Malaysia's Election Commission declares that Barisan Nasional has won the Johor state election.A total of 172 candidates contested in an election seen as a key test of the unity of Prime Minister Anwar Ibrahim's coalition government. CNA's Afifa Arifin joins us live with the latest from Johor Bahru. Afifa, give us an update on the numbers.
13: That's right. So according to the Election Commission's official results, Barisan Nasional has 35 seats compared to Pakatan Harapan getting 6 seats. But earlier this evening, the Election Commission had already declared Barisan Nasional as the winners of this election after securing 29 seats, the magic number needed to form that simple majority. Behind me, I know we're blocked by members of the media here, but on the stairs in front of them is the entire slate of Barisan Nasional leadership, including Barisan Nasional Chairman Ahmad Zahid Hamidi. And he had said that the strong mandate given to Barisan Nasional, it promises that it will perform even better in the next election.

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3: 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Hei!
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1: 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Wah,
5: perjuangan. Sekali dah, Pak.
6: Over 3,800 workers retrenched in the first quarter of this year, the highest in four quarters.
7: The moment I left, everything is replaced by AI.
6: Are there employers using AI as an excuse to fire people?
8: Absolutely, yes.
6: If I'm going to go on this AI bandwagon, how long it's going to take me? Just give it to me, guys. I can take it.
9: For once, the middle-aged folks like us have an advantage.
10: I host a special Talking Point forum on the recent layoffs. 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
11: Tiger Brokers Singapore presents. 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
0: And the X30 is the robot dog deployed to inspect power tunnels in Singapore, and they're hardly alone. In 2024, Deep Robotics captured nearly one-fifth of the global market for four-legged robots. Not bad for a startup that was just 7 years old then.
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0: from the local government, there's another X factor in Deep Robotics DNA, one shared by many startups here.
3: 浙江大学其实对我们和我们公司有非常大的渊源。首先我们的创始人和联合创始人都是来自于浙江大学，我本人当然也是。当然我们和浙江大学有很多的相关的一些合作。

Hi guys, my name is Costello R. Spencer, and I have been given this rare chance to host this show called A Street Like This. As the title suggests, I'll be exploring Asia in search of streets that have undergone a renaissance of sorts. And maybe, just maybe if I'm lucky, I'll experience my own little rebirth on my travels.

0: Chukrum Road was the first ever road to be built in Thailand in 1864. It was the city's original commercial district and was home to some very iconic buildings like the Grand Postal Building and the Siam Commercial Bank. Even though the road's importance gradually declined in the early 20th century, today it seems to be undergoing a creative renaissance.
1: So is that it?
2: In my defense, that's all I could find online. We have to go down to find out more.
1: So what's stopping you?

0: It's not so good. Oh yeah, now that's coffee. So when did you first start your coffee shop?
1: The first one is there, in the same, yes. It's the call is a coffee stand.
0: At Tottenham Grove?
1: Yes.
0: How long have you run this place?
1: This place? About 4 years ago.
0: 4 years only?
1: Yes, this place.
0: And when did you first start, working on coffee?
1: Whole of my life.
0: Whole of your life?
1: Yes.
0: You really love coffee?
1: Yes.
2: All right, so Auntie Pim loves her coffee, but not so much the camera. So here's some quick details for the curious. Auntie Pim is 73 years young and has always been a barista. From a single stool coffee stand, she has now upgraded to the upper floor of a 40-year-old warehouse that used to store engine parts. And why? Because the wooden interior reminds her of the home she grew up in.
0: So, what are your memories of Tan Kong Road?
1: Tan Kong สมัยก่อนเพราะว่าตันกงมันเป็นถนนเส้นแรกของประเทศไทยมันมีความเป็นยูนิคตั้งแต่โน้นมาถึงนี้แล้วก็มันไม่ได้เปลี่ยนแปลงไปมากมายอาจจะมีตึกสูงอาจจะมีโรงแรมแต่ก็ถ้านับจริงๆไม่เยอะเลยค่ะแค่ 2-3 แห่งเท่านั้นเอง
2: Alright, enough chit-chat. Here's some shots of a very patient Auntie Pim showing me how to weave magic behind the coffee bar.
0: I'll try my own coffee. It's pretty good.
1: Because the bean is very good.
0: What is your favorite part of this street?
1: This soy. Because have street art all of the soy. It's not far, but...Everything is make me happy.
0: Oh. Auntie Pim is probably the coolest barista I've ever met. I mean, being at her age and still being active, passionate, and entrepreneurial, man, is such an inspiration. I've been learning so much about the creative renaissance that's been going on Charing Cross Road. And usually you think, it must be the young people that are bringing out all these new stuff, right? But I guess it just isn't true.
3: Singapore, you've heard of it.
4: But do you know it?
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1: He now spends around $220 a month on AI tools. That's far less than the $4,400 he used to spend on employee salaries. But AI still isn't something he can simply switch on and forget.
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1: 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If anything, it's made the right ones even more important. That's why even though he's let staff go, he doesn't believe his own job is at risk.
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3: Hello.
1: 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They've never asked him to stop. Instead, he says they still judge him the same way they always have, by the quality of the work.
2: 现在我对客户的收费呢，其实跟之前是一模一样的，是没有进行变动。那当然会有一些新咨询的客户，他可能会觉得你大量的在用 AI， 那你的效率会非常快，你能不能快一点帮我出图，或者说能不能稍微把价格降低一些。那我这边呢，其实会跟他们说，我的价值呢，其实还是在于我的思维层面。那如果说你说因为时间节省了，从而去降低这个设计费呢，它其实也是不太成立的。
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1: AI made this Philippine worker 15 times more productive. So why hasn't her pay gone up?
2: ऐसा लगता है कि हम लावे के अंदर घुस रहे हैं.
1: And the hotter it gets, the less he earns. 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
3: Towering nearly 200 meters above the plains of central Sri Lanka, Sinagiri is one of the country's most striking historical sites. Also known as Lion Rock, this UNESCO World Heritage Site dates back to the 5th century, serving as the royal palace of King Kashipa. Its name is derived from a lion-shaped gateway that once stood at its entrance. Today, only its massive stone paws remain. While much of Sinagiri's architecture has been lost to time, traces of its foundations offer a glimpse of what it once was. The king's delicately carved throne can still be seen today, while ponds with complex filtration systems suggest a level of engineering that was ahead of its time. Following the king's death, Sinagiri was abandoned as a royal residence and later converted into a monastery. Even without its former grandeur, the view from the top is as majestic as ever.

Some 10 million years ago, a primate ate a rotting fruit off the forest floor, altered the genomes of every ape and human that came after, and unlocked our body's ability to consume fermented foods. From lush rainforests to the subtropical valleys of Asia, people have found ways to harness the work of invisible biocultures to transform the exotic fruits of their land into an extraordinary variety of flavors.

0: In a traditional wood-fired cauldron, the water from shike, a sweet fermented rice drink, acts as a base. Add the blended strawberries and slowly cook the mixture into a syrup.
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0: 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It begins with steaming up some glutinous rice.
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0: 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This is the food of microbes. A fermented soybean powder is the starter that kicks off fermentation. Made from soybeans and glutinous rice, it contains naturally occurring bacteria and fungi from the local environment, which makes their gochujang taste unlike anywhere else. A splash of her family's 360-year-old soy sauce, which brings its own set of microbes.
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0: Then it's up to the microbes to work their magic.

Bohol has a 300-year-long history of cacao farming and chocolate making. The Bohol Chocolate Farm works with independent farmers to boost the island's production, calling their chocolate confectionery Tree to Treats. A raw cacao bean is bitter and slightly acidic and has no way of turning into delicious chocolate without fermentation. What ferments are not the cacao beans themselves, but rather the juicy white pulp, or baba, around them. Farmers pile beans and pulp together. Top them with a layer of banana leaves that carry natural yeast, and cover the box to lock in heat. In this anaerobic or oxygen-deficient environment, fermentation begins. In a week's time, microorganisms would have consumed simple sugars in the pulp and produced carbon dioxide, ethanol, and compounds responsible for those floral and fruity notes in chocolate.

0: In South Korea, the glutinous rice, which has fermented for 4 days, is ready to be turned into strawberry gochujang. In goes the sun-dried Korean red chili peppers, called gochugaru, that imparts its signature smoky spice to the sauce. A touch of barley syrup for sweetness. And finally, the strawberry syrup. The concoction will sit in their onggis for around 6 months, giving the microbes ample time to turn sugars into alcohol and soy proteins into amino acids. The pot's porous walls emit carbon dioxide to a level favorable to these useful bacteria. It takes 2 seasons for a vat of strawberry gochujang to fully mature. Crimson, thick, and bursting with flavor, its spiciness has been tempered by the mellow sweetness of strawberries. And more importantly,
1: 짜요.
0: A new flavor is born by blending traditional wisdom with innovation.

The dense jungles of Sabah in northern Borneo is a paradise of tropical fruits. April to August is the best season for jackfruit, locally known as nangka. The largest fruit in the world, it can grow up to a meter in length and weigh up to 22 kilograms. They are commercially cultivated in Malaysia to the tune of 30,000 tons a year. The fibrous texture of unripe jackfruit makes it a great substitute for meat. But just as the global plant-based movement is catching on to jackfruit, indigenous tribes have been cooking with it for centuries. The Kadazan Dusun is the largest ethnic group in Sabah, masters of turning wild fruits and vegetables into delicious delicacies. On Sundays, the entire village comes together for lunch. So Madam Joyli, the village elder, is making a crowd favorite, nangka nonsum. Carefully removing its spiky armor, wiping off the sticky sap, to reveal its white flesh underneath, rich in sugar and proteins. Boiling softens the flesh and allows it to better combine with the other ingredients. The term nonsum refers to a method for fermenting meat, fish, and vegetables. It's simple, yet takes practice to achieve perfection. Taro stalks, torch ginger, and spring onions are used here to enhance flavor. But the core ingredient is cooked rice. The Kadazan Dusun are the rice cultivators of Sabah, and the grain holds a special place in their culture and cuisine. Here, it provides sugars for lactic acid bacteria to feed on. Under the right salt and moisture concentration, fermentation takes place. A lactic ferment is one of the oldest and most well-known forms of food processing amongst native people in Malaysia. It extends the shelf life of fruits and vegetables and improves their nutritional and antioxidant properties. Packed into airtight containers, the nangka nonsum sits out at room temperature.

2 days later, its texture has softened, and the fruit has taken on a sour taste because of the lactic acid produced during fermentation. A taste that makes the mouth water, one that the Kadazan Dusuns love. Sauteing the nonsum with local spices and aromatics enhances its flavor. It can serve as a side dish to fish or meat, or be eaten as a main with steamed rice. Postnatal mothers consume a fair bit of this dish to help stimulate breast milk. The crisp, salty, and tangy Nangka Nonsom is brought to the table along with the other dishes prepared by the rest of the village. The community comes together to fill their bellies with food and their hearts with song, living out the old wisdom of the Kadazan Dusun. Celebrate the present. Everything else will be taken care of.

0: I feel really lucky because I've never thought about doing this song with real strings, because you know I'm pretty limited to whatever my own budget is. So this is honestly like a dream come true for me. So the end of section A, it should also go down, and then the final chorus should be a down chorus, as soft as you can go, very like floaty.
1: I'm super excited that we are gonna go and perform this song in a place that I have never been to, never, let alone performed in. That's the one! So I had actually wanted to go to Berklee before I joined Idol. So I was saving up for like a year. And so that's how I ended up going to Berklee, and that also was another major milestone in my music life and career. I did a full year and then got diagnosed with cancer. And it was a huge wake-up call for me. I could have died and not ever see my family ever again. 13 years later, thank God I'm still okay. But if I had like a full 24 hours before I died, I definitely want to spend time with my mom. Maybe do something ridiculous that I would never do on my own or on a day-to-day basis. Like play dress up with the most important dress of your life.
2: Japan is famous for its food, but after two decades of trying to raise its food self-sufficiency, nearly two-thirds of what Japanese people consume still come from overseas. How did one of the world's great food cultures lose the ability to feed itself? Insight Thursday on CNA.
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4: Over 3,800 workers retrenched in the first quarter of this year, the highest in four quarters.
5: The moment I left, everything is replaced by AI.
4: Are there employers using AI as an excuse to fire people?
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4: 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Just give it to me, guys. I can take it.
7: For once, the middle-aged folks like us have an advantage.
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16: AI is changing the rules of business. The question is, who is keeping up? And what does it take to make it work? 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
17: Come with me.
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0: Vote counting is underway in Johor in a state election that could test the unity of the Malaysian Prime Minister Anwar Ibrahim's coalition government. Ballot boxes from more than 4,000 voting streams have been transported to tallying centres after polling ended at 6 p.m. local time. Voter turnout stood at 67.44% as of 5 p.m. within the Election Commission's target of 65 to 70% among the state's 2.7 million eligible voters. A total of 172 candidates are contesting all 56 seats in the State Assembly. Full results are expected as early as 10 p.m. tonight. Our CNA's Afif Arifin joins us live at the latest from the polling centre in Johor. Afifa, what's the atmosphere like on the ground and how soon can we expect the first official results?
1: Well, Paul, I'm actually at the venue where Barisan Nasional leaders and supporters are currently gathered to await the results of this Johor state elections. And as you can hear, the atmosphere here is jubilant, expectant. Of course, the supporters are cheering every time the MC announces that the Barisan Nasional candidate is in the lead in all of the seats that they are contesting in. And just behind me, if you can see on the screen, that is Barisan Nasional's own tally board. And you can see the members of the media gathered around it, gathering around whenever a new figure comes in. All of the major parties will have similar operations tonight with accounting agents relaying the tallies directly from the polling stations. According to Barisan Nasional, they are now in the lead in 49 seats, BH in the lead in 7 seats. That's a very similar number to the DAP's internal tally of the 17 seats it's contesting in, where it's leading in 7 of them. Meanwhile, the unofficial count from Malaysia's state news agency Bernama says Barisan Nasional in the lead with 11 seats, Pakatan Harapan with 7 seats. But the important caveat is that these are all the unofficial party tallies. They may give us an indication of where the night is headed, but these numbers are not confirmed, at least until the counting is completed and the votes are all consolidated. And the Election Commission says that the results, the full results, could be in as early as 10 p.m. tonight.
0: Now, Afifa, how significant is this election and what could the outcome mean for the unity of Prime Minister Anwar Ibrahim's unity government?
1: That's right, Paul. So this is a state election and therefore the results tonight does not shift the balance at the federal level there in Putrajaya. We know Barisan Nasional and Pakatan Harapan are fighting in this election against one another, head-to-head in at least 14 seats, just them one against each other. But at the federal level, they are still partners in Prime Minister Anwar Ibrahim's Madani government. What the results could change, of course, is the dynamics between the parties and coalitions in that unity government. A decisive victory for Barisan Nasional would, of course, validate its decision to contest independently in this Johor election. It would, of course, strengthen its position and momentum as it heads in

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1: Chief Minister candidate, although that nomination is not automatic. So in this case, if caretaker Chief Minister On Hafiz Ghazi is able to win big in his seat in Mashhad, then he will likely be the candidate that's up for nomination to continue as the Chief Minister for Johor for the next term. But of course, that's all subject to the approval of the palace, who has discretion in these decisions, as we have seen in the last state elections back in 2022. So the results here really is not just about who governs Johor, but it will shape how coalition strategize, how it positions himself into a series of state elections and that's to come, as well as the upcoming general election.
2: Afifa, thank you for that update. We've been speaking to CNA senior correspondent Afifa Arifin, reporting from Johor Bahru. Doubts mount over the status of a ceasefire between the US and Iran, following an escalation of hostilities in recent days. Tehran says it has, quote, kept its word on the truce after President Donald Trump insisted it was over. Iran's foreign ministry, however, strongly denied Mr. Trump's statement that Tehran had requested to continue negotiations on an initial memorandum of understanding signed last month. Iran's Fars News agency has reported, citing a source, that no negotiations will take place unless the U.S. retracts from its positions. Iran's supreme leader, meantime, has vowed to seek revenge for the assassination of his father and predecessor days after his funeral. He has also pledged to avenge those killed in what he described as wars from the criminal and disgraced perpetrators. The American leader has threatened to, quote, completely decimate Iran if it attempted to assassinate him, following reports of alleged plots to end his life. Qatari negotiators are in Tehran to try to get diplomacy back on track as mediators attempt to prevent further escalation. Reports say discussions are focused on implementing the Memorandum of Understanding between the US and Iran signed on 17th June. Iranian Foreign Minister Abbas Araghchi is in Oman to discuss arrangements for the safe passage of ships through the Strait of Hormuz. Shipping through the vital waterway has plunged since hostilities escalated. Now still to come, 15 people killed after a speedboat carrying several Indian tourists capsizes off a Vietnamese island. South Korea swelters under a heat wave that's brought temperatures soaring past 39 degrees Celsius.
3: From traders.
4: My name is Nanfei, which in Chinese, it translates directly to South Africa.
3: Two titans.
5: 真正做扎根在这个地方做制造业的，实际上并不是很多。
3: Local communities transformed.
6: I say I came in as a cat and now I'm a lion.
3: What's behind China's new chapter in South Africa? Wednesday on CNA.
7: Japan is famous for its food, but after two decades of trying to raise its food self-sufficiency, nearly two-thirds of what Japanese people consume still come from overseas. How did one of the world's great food cultures lose the ability to feed itself? Insight Thursday on CNA.
8: Do you know there's a river in here?
9: No other country can let you see the bottom of a river.
8: And what was around the bend?
10: It actually swerved 30 degrees to the right.
8: What's natural becomes surprising.
11: First time I see
10: water. First time, right?
11: Clean water.
10: Yes.
8: Our rivers were once open waterways used for hard work and tough living.
12: The river's location made it ideal for traders to moor their vessels under houses.
13: And as the population grew, the rivers became dirtier.
14: Sometimes you will find dead body.
15: Whatever you do, drop straight into the water.
8: A source of stories about predators and prisoners, of life and death.

0: Charang Krung Road was the first ever road to be built in Thailand in 1864. It was the city's original commercial district and was home to some very iconic buildings like the Grand Postal Building and the Siam Commercial Bank. Even though the road's importance gradually declined in the early 20th century, today it seems to be undergoing a creative renaissance.
1: So is that it?
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2: Currently now it's 7:30. I'm heading off to Chinatown to meet the store owner for the first time. I need to reach there at 9 a.m. in the morning. So I need 30 minutes to prep up myself, 1 hour time to travel down. So don't like to be late, I should be heading off.
3: I never done anything legitimate. Every time you go for an interview for a job, right, there's a segment that always says, are you charged in court before or not? That segment, right, has actually killed a lot of people already. If really you don't accept people with criminal record, right? Very easy people will relapse on. They'll go to illegal things to earn money one. I mean, like for hawker, people don't judge. You come and buy food, you also won't ask me whether I'm an ex-convict or not.
2: I'm the only son in the family. My parents are getting old. Then after that, I still need to start my family. I'm already 31 now, so it's about time I pick myself up from my past and just move on with life. Oh.
4: Chinatown complex actually houses the most number of hawker in Singapore. Food store, I think, is more than 220 stores here. My Hokkien Mee store is actually located at center of the hawker center. I enjoy more human traffic over here. 8块, huh? Okay. 谢谢你. A good Hokkien Mee must have very good wok hei. Wok hei is actually when you fry, there's this white smoky fumes. Then you have to stir fry it quickly, so that it can actually absorb the smoky aroma and then, but at the same time, not burn the noodles. A good Hokkien Mee must have also a very good prawn, unami, and a taste to it. I have been a hawker for the past 25 years. Since young, one of my favorite dishes is Hokkien Mee. When the hawker cooked the broth with all the prawn, unami flavors, and being a lover of seafood, these dishes captivate me. My style of Hokkien Mee is that I'm using thin bihun instead of thick bihun. I felt that thin bihun are able to absorb more on the wok hei of the pan. And my style is semi-dry and wet. So after about 10 over years, we have more or less finalized on the recipe and it's almost perfect. My methods are all traditional Singapore hawker food. So these are the things that I want to bring it down to the next generation so that this hawker trade will not die off. At this moment, I don't think. My daughter actually keen to take over. Nowadays, less and less young people willing to take up this trade. To me, the training background or whether they are convicted or not is actually not important to me. I'm willing to teach everything. My recipe, how to handle customers, my suppliers, so that he can pursue and then find a future in this trade. The deal breaker for me is if they go back into their old ways, and also mismanage the money in our stores.
2: I was released from prison 2025 December 30th. I've been in and out of prison for 4 times. The very first time will be 20 years old. Just mixed with friends. So whatever they do, I will just do it. They will just tell me like, hey, there's something you can earn money when you want to do. Okay, just do. Never really go and think about the consequences.
5: Hello.
4: Hey, hello. You are?
5: Vincent.
4: Oh, Vincent. Okay, nice to meet you.
5: Hey, 我是来这里学啊。
4: 没事没事。First thing first, on cooking, do you have

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3: ジョハツサンデー on CNA。
4: Over 3,800 workers retrenched in the first quarter of this year, the highest in four quarters.
5: The moment I left, everything is replaced by AI.
4: Are there employers using AI as an excuse to fire people?
6: Absolutely, yes.
4: If I'm going to go on this AI bandwagon, how long it's going to take me? Just give it to me, guys. I can take it.
7: For once, the middle-aged folks like us have an advantage.
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0: Tiger Burkus Singapore presents. 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
3: When you do not know someone, it is easy to notice the obvious. But there is more to us than that. If you could look beyond our disability, would you care to see, hear, and know us?

0: So it's 5:52. Supposed to come at 5:15 lah. So we've been calling him since 5:23.
1: Mr. Neo, Paul 好像还没有起床诶。
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0: This is Singapore Tonight.
1: Good evening, I'm Paul Tsung. Tonight's top stories. Barisan Nasional declares victory in the Johor state election after unofficial results show it has secured enough seats to form the state government. A first-of-its-kind pilot at Spottiswoode Park will see nearly 30 resident proposals incorporated into the estate's renewal plans. From AI-generated itineraries to social media recommendations, changing travel habits are reshaping the role of Singapore's tourist guides.

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1: At the same time, take the feedback of residents. We don't want you to create something that we don't need. Especially those, if you look at the exercise machines and all. There are certain machines that are actually suitable. Don't put the machines there just for the sake of putting the machines there.
2: The MP for the area says the process has shown that even one of the country's oldest estates can become a forward-looking model for the rest of Singapore.
3: At the end of the day, a lot of residents who went through the process with us knew a few points. One, we are serious about working with them to implement their ideas. Two, they need to put in a lot of time and give and take as well, because a lot of times to implement the proposal, it may not be that original dream that you had, but it will be a variation of it that everyone can enjoy.
2: The results of the voting exercise are expected later this month. Construction is due to begin later this year.
4: And still to come, how tourist guides are carving out a niche in the age of AI.
5: まともになりたい、 普通の生活がしたい。 37、8年帰ってないので 交差してます。
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19: This is Singapore's second biggest hawker centre.
2: For the past 10 years, Jack Zhao has been introducing visitors to Singapore, sharing its history, culture and food. But the job has changed dramatically. Gone are the days of large tour groups arriving on coaches. Today's travellers are increasingly planning their own itineraries using social media and, more recently, AI.
20: Now we have to change because the big tour group is lesser and lesser. Because of the consumer's behaviour changed, we cannot use the old method to do the new packet. It's no way. It's difficult to survive. Now it's more competing the market. You still have so many young tourists and more energetic, more knowledgeable, more technique, better than us.
2: The shift has been felt across the industry, especially among Mandarin-speaking guides.
21: Anecdotal reports, roughly about 50%, as high as 50%. In fact, yesterday I was talking to two tourist guides. One told me that in the month of June,

0: This July, when tradition meets transformation, new possibilities take shape. Embark on a slow summer journey into the heart of Singapore's hawker culture.
1: Hawker culture is so key to our identity.
0: Where generations of heritage, craftsmanship and flavour are reimagined for a new era.
2: We should be in your bucket list.
0: From life behind bars to life behind the stove.
3: I'm willing to teach everything.
0: Former offenders step into the demanding world of veteran hawkers, taking on its challenges for a chance to prove that their past does not determine their future.
3: The deal breaker for me is if they go back into their old ways.
0: As the world's demand for clean energy continues to grow, is nuclear power the answer? Unpack the complexities of science, politics and innovation as we explore the role nuclear energy could play in building a cleaner, greener future.
4: What lies beneath the ground here is in high demand, and countries around the world want a piece of it.
0: This July on CNA.
5: In a remote village 2,000 metres above sea level, Sri Simigaon Primary School in Nepal has a rather unconventional curriculum. Besides subjects like English, math and science, students are also taught the basics of mountain climbing. The students here are ethnically Sherpas. With many growing up to work as mountain guides, the school believes that starting young will give the children a head start in their career. With no government funding, lessons are conducted by volunteers. They teach for 1 week a month before returning to their day jobs as mountain guides. When one leaves, another takes their place. The students start their training scaling a nearby rock face, working their way up to a much higher climb by the end of the school year. This initiation in mountaineering has shaped the children's aspirations, with many now dreaming of climbing Mount Everest.
6: Do you know there's a river in here?
7: No other country can let you see the bottom of a river.
6: And what was around the bend?
8: It actually swerved 30 degrees to the right.
6: What's natural becomes surprising.
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8: Yes.
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10: The river's location made it ideal for traders to moor their vessels under houses.
11: And as the population grew, the rivers became dirtier.
12: Sometimes you will find dead body.
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6: 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Now, the rivers are hard to find.
7: The source of the Singapore River is actually further west.
6: Take a ride back to the life and stories of our lost rivers. 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
15: I need to pick Hangzhou West Station P2 as my pickup point. 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
14: 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And kick a dog in the name of science.